0: You are plugged in to the John Tesh Radio Show. I am your grateful host with Intel for your family. We now know that kids grow up happier when they grow up near their grandparents. My wife and I, Connie, have both lived this experience. This comes from a University of Oxford study. The researchers found that overall, grandma and pop-pop tend to leave the educational and strict part of raising kids to the parents, and instead, grandparents are more likely to concentrate more on the playful part of raising kids. The study looked at thousands of kids between the ages of 11 and 16 years old. Extensive study. It found that when kids grow up with grandparents nearby, they have a greater sense of emotional security than kids who only grow up with their parents. And that's especially true if the child's parents divorce. The grandparents become a source of stability. That's why the study found that children who are close to their grandparents have fewer emotional and behavioral problems and are actually better able to cope with traumatic life events.
1: IFYL. Intelligence for your life.
0: And coming up on the dating front, an increasing number of people now reference fictional TV couples on their dating app bios, like saying, "I'm looking for the Jim to my Pam," referencing the TV show The Office. I'll tell you how dating experts say this technique will actually help you find love.

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0: 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I'm John Tesh on 94.9 HOM. From our dating and relationship files, here's a trend that's growing on dating apps. Over the past few years, an increasing number of people have started referencing fictional TV couples in their dating app bios, like saying, looking for the Pam to my Jim, which references characters from the TV show The Office. Other popular TV couples mentioned in dating bios, Ben and Leslie from Parks and Recreation, Eric and Tammy Taylor from Friday Night Lights, and of course, Ross and Rachel from Friends. The dating app OkCupid says the use of Jim and Pam references and profiles has increased nearly 250% in just 1 year. The analytics team at Match.com found Jim and Pam from The Office are mentioned in profiles 7 times more than the second most popular couple, Ricky and Lucy from I Love Lucy. And it's usually daters over age 40 referencing Ricky and Lucy, of course. Dating experts say it may not be a bad thing to reference your favorite TV show on your dating profile, because 30% of singles say TV and movie compatibility is a must. It speaks to having similar personalities and a similar sense of humor.
1: IFYL. Intelligence for Your Life.
0: And coming up, how researchers are now discovering the health benefits of being an extreme early bird. Don't get me.

0: 94.9 HOM. Are you like me? Are you an extreme early bird? And as I've said, I'm not proud of it, but I mean, I didn't try for this to happen, but it happens for me. I wake up at 3:30 or 4 o'clock in the morning and start working, and then about 8 o'clock, I'm asleep, out. So an extreme early bird is somebody who consistently falls asleep before 9 p.m. and wakes up the next morning by 5 a.m., usually without an alarm. That's me. And extreme early birds tend to always wake up feeling refreshed and are the least likely to report having sleep issues like insomnia. In fact, until recently, researchers struggled to confirm that extreme early birds even existed or how common they were because they rarely visit sleep clinics asking for help. But a UC San Francisco study tracked the sleep habits of thousands of people over a decade. They found that about 1 out of 300 met the criteria for being an extreme early bird. What did they all have in common? Researchers found they all have specific genes which trigger their body clock to start pumping out the sleep hormone melatonin in the late afternoon instead of in the evening. Extreme early birds also experience a natural dip in their body temperature right around 8 p.m., which helps make them drowsy. And many studies show that people who consistently stick to a sleep schedule, like extreme early birds do, tend to have the lowest risk for chronic health problems. Meaning, if you're someone who qualifies as an extreme early bird, you may not be able to stay up for a midnight movie, but you're probably healthier than most. As a footnote to this, I have to tell you that I was not an extreme early bird until I got sick with cancer and had chemo. And once I got on the other side of the cancer, once it was cured, my whole sleep schedule just changed and I became an extreme early bird. Are you one? John at Tesh.com. Email me, John at Tesh.com.
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0: 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I'm John Tesh on 94.9 HOM. There's some great longevity intelligence. If you want the best odds of living to be 100 and beyond, then start playing tennis or swimming more often. This is according to a University of Oxford study based on 80,000 men and women. It's a huge study. Researchers tracked each person's physical activity for nearly a decade. As you'd expect, those who got at least some moderate activity most days lived longer than those who didn't exercise at all. Makes sense, since exercise is a proven way to lower our risk for chronic diseases. But when researchers looked at participants who lived the longest, two common activities jumped out: swimming and all racket sports. So tennis, racquetball, badminton, even ping pong. In fact, people who played racket sports, they were a whopping 47% more likely to outlive non-exercisers. The best results in the study. What's so special about swimming and racket sports? You can do them at any age. For example, when researchers looked at runners, they found that many people stopped running after they suffered an injury or grew too frail. But nobody's ever too old to hop in a pool or play ping pong. And because they're getting a full body workout, swimmers and players of racket sports, they stay healthier longer than those who play other sports.
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0: 94.9 HOM. Another great piece from our health and wellness files. You can pass this around to your friends, especially those that are going on a long road trip. We've heard that the best cure for motion sickness and nausea is ginger, but there are other natural remedies that can help too if you don't like ginger. For example, peppermint. Peppermint contains menthol, which calms the stomach muscles and can ease nausea and vomiting. So next time you're feeling queasy, pop a peppermint candy. Put a few drops of peppermint oil on a cotton ball in a Ziploc bag and take a whiff, or steep a tablespoon of dried peppermint leaves in a cup of boiling water for half an hour and sip that slowly. Peppermint, powerful. What else will soothe your upset stomach? Fresh lemon juice. The citric acid in lemon, whether you consume it or smell it, it triggers the brain regions that can control nausea and vomiting. So your best bet, mix the juice from one lemon and a tablespoon of honey in a glass of lukewarm water. Sip that slowly whenever you feel nauseous.
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0: 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I'm John Tesh on 94.9 HOM. Now, here is a health and wellness tip I did not see coming. Check this out. If we want to protect our teeth against cavities, dental experts are now saying we should stop drinking so much bottled water. So for one thing, unlike tap water, bottled water contains no fluoride, which helps strengthen our teeth. Plus, when bottled water is purified during the bottling process, it becomes more acidic. And according to the American Dental Hygienists Association, acidic water strips away the minerals in our body and teeth and can cause enough damage to create cavities. So the bottom line on this is if we want healthier teeth, we should drink tap water more often.
1: I-F-Y-L. Intelligence for your life.
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94.9 HOM. We have talked many times on this program about why it's so important to eat slowly. Not only does food taste better, when we slow down to eat, we end up eating less because our body has more time to register fullness. John Tesh with you with Intelligence for Your Life. And now, there's another study that reveals the benefits of slowing down and chewing more. How many studies have we seen on chewing, right? It comes from Scientific Reports this time. They had study subjects chew and savor each bite of food for 30 seconds. They timed themselves before they could take a swallow. Those who did this burned far more calories during digestion. The researchers say chewing thoroughly triggers activity in the nervous system that boosts metabolism in fat.

0: fat cells for up to 6 hours. In fact, researchers say if you did nothing but chew your food longer and made no other changes to your diet, you'd burn about 2,000 more calories each month. Wow.
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0: 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I'm John Tesh on 94.9 HOM. John Tesh with you. I want to tell you about the latest workplace trend. I've seen this in my family. More people who have retired are now unretiring and going back to work. So until recently, many people focused on making and saving as much money as possible so they could retire before the age of 65. It's sometimes referred to as the FIRE movement, short for financial independence, retire early. But people who went from working 40 or more hours a week to zero discovered an unexpected and huge downside. They were bored. They felt unproductive. They lacked purpose. Even more, those who retired well before their friends, partners, or other family members, they ended up feeling isolated and lonely. It's why many retired adults are now unretiring, or they're becoming consultants, volunteering, or coaching kids' sports teams, for example. Basically anything to feel valuable again.
1: Intelligence for your life.
0: Coming up, if you notice that people don't say you're welcome anymore, instead, after hearing a thank you, you'll hear no problem or no worries. Why is this happening? I have the answer in a moment from a linguistics professor at Georgetown. I'll explain why she says no one wants to say you're welcome anymore. Stand by.

0: Hey, have you noticed that people don't say you're welcome anymore? Instead, after hearing a thank you, you'll get a response like no problem or no worries. What is this? Deborah Tannen is a linguistics professor at Georgetown. She says the reason for the decline in saying you're welcome isn't because society has become ruder. In fact, she says it comes from a desire to be more considerate. Many people say they believe saying you're welcome is less humble than saying no problem. And by saying you're welcome, many feel it signals you expected to be thanked. You're welcome has also become a comedic, sarcastic response, like saying, I just saved you a bunch of time. You're welcome. Even the Disney movie Moana featured an arrogant song called You're Welcome, sung by the arrogant but lovable character Maui. But Professor Tannen says, we need to get over this. It's important to be comfortable accepting gratitude and responding respectfully. She believes saying it was nothing diminishes your contribution or your effort. And she believes we should bring back the old school phrases. You're welcome.
1: Tell us what you think. 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

0: 94.9 HOM. All right, my friends, looks like you and I need to embrace our daily errands. They can help prevent Alzheimer's disease. A University of Florida study found that people who did the boring errands like grocery shopping, mowing the yard, and folding laundry or picking up the dry cleaning were a full 90% less likely to see cognitive decline. How does this work? Researchers say all those chores you'd never think of as exercise are, in fact, exercise. They get your, it's functional fitness. They get your heart rate up and make your blood vessels pump blood, which improves your cardiovascular efficiency and keeps all systems in your body running well, including your brain. Embrace the daily errands. They can help prevent cognitive decline.
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0: Hi, I'm Ryan Blaney, a third-generation race car driver, and I dedicate a lot of my time going fast. 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

0: 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I'm John Tesh on 94.9 HOM. Welcome back to Intelligence for Your Life. John Tesh with you. Did you know that depression can be linked to some unusual sources? And here's one of them now. News junkiness. My wife and I are both news junkies. And while it's good to stay informed, according to Psychology Today, negative news stories far outweigh positive ones. 17-1. And all that bad news does have an impact on us. Makes sense, right? Because spending too much time focusing on the bad in the world can make the world seem like a very bad place overall. And that can be a catalyst for depression. Doesn't mean you need to bury your head in the sand, but make an effort to seek out some good news every now and then. You can try a site like goodnewsnetwork.org or check out our Facebook page, facebook.com/John Tesh. We every day make a point to focus on positive, uplifting events.
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0: 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Welcome to Intelligence for Your Life, moving you forward one piece of intel at a time. Here's another conversation starter. You know, one of the latest social media trends is now the surveillance selfie. This is a screenshot from a doorbell camera or security camera. Even the camera pointed toward the self-checkout station at Target. Because we're being watched almost everywhere we go nowadays. People are even taking selfies with their car's backup cameras. There's even a website called Traffic Cam Photo Booth that uses publicly available feeds of New York City traffic cameras, and people use that to take pictures of themselves. About 1 in 5 American households have some sort of video-enabled doorbell, and they're often used for snapshots and even outfit checks as people head out for the day. And when people have parties, they now post a note on the door telling friends to pose for the doorbell camera, later sending out the snapshots as a memento. People say they love the aesthetic of surveillance pictures because they seem more real and natural. It's also the acceptance that this is the world we live in now, where we're constantly being monitored, often by choice. You have an opinion on this? Just email me. It's john@tesh.com.
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0: 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I'll share the dramatic outcome the researchers found it could have on your health. It's next.

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I'm John Tesh on 94.9 HOM. From our Health and Wellness Files, ever wonder what would happen if you sat for an hour less every day? Just 1 hour less? The average adult, we now know, spends 13 hours a day sitting on their rump. And we spend another 8 hours in bed. That makes a total of 21 hours a day of inactivity. So what if we stood or walked for one of those hours? UC San Diego researchers say it would decrease a woman's risk of heart disease, for example, by more than 25%. It's because sitting for extended periods of time decreases blood flow to the heart and destroys cells that line the surface of blood vessels. The study tracked nearly 6,000 women over 5 years. And listen, it found that women who sat for long, uninterrupted periods of time had a 52% higher risk of heart disease than women who sat for the same amount of time but broke up all that sitting by getting up every now and then and moving around. The researchers say this is the

0: solution. Women can easily reduce their risk of heart disease by engaging in any type of physical activity, even just walking for a minute or two during an hour of sitting. If you swapped an hour of sitting every day with an hour of movement, you'd cut your risk of heart disease by 25%.
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0: And just ahead, why does the sound of somebody talking on their cell phone irritate us so much? Drives us crazy. There's an interesting scientific explanation, and it's next.

0: 94.9 HOM. Of course, you know instinctively that certain sounds will soothe us and other sounds can annoy us. Think of the sound of falling rain versus a crying baby. So what gives some sounds the power to change our mood? Dr. Andrew Dundas is an audiologist at Salus University. He says, whenever our brain picks up on a noise, it immediately tries to figure out whether or not it's a threat. Take the sound of a babbling brook. Generally speaking, sounds that are repetitive and predictable and at lower frequencies are pleasing to the brain. And rhythmic sounds typically aren't dangerous, so they relax us. That's why white noise is so popular. Things like waterfalls, rainfall, ocean waves, and wind. White noise blocks out jarring noises, which is why it can help us fall asleep at night. So what are some noises that are generally considered annoying? Hearing people on the phone is irritating. Since we can only hear one side of the conversation, it's unpredictable. Our brain hates that. We're left wasting mental energy trying to make sense of the conversation. Of course, another annoying sound is nails on a chalkboard. It's a high-frequency noise that puts your brain on alert. Back in ancient times, it was similar to the sound of an animal's claws on rock. And to this day, it makes us tense because we anticipate danger, and the frequency of the sound raises our blood pressure.
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1: Here's a headline for you. 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It's about the same number of mistakes made by people over the legal limit of alcohol. Hello, dehydration. 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

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I'm John Tesh on 94.9 HOM. All right, my intelligent friends, good news for chocolate lovers, and I count myself among you. Chocolate is now being described by scientists as basically a happy pill. Just like mood-lifting prescription drugs, chocolate contains a substance similar to valproic acid, which is used by physicians to stabilize moods and even prevent migraines. This comes from endocrinologist Dr. Barbara Soltz at Rush University. Dr. Soltz says the official amount you need is 1.4 ounces of dark chocolate eaten every day for 2 weeks. That dose, it's proven to improve your body by reducing stress hormones in your brain. And coincidentally, a regular size Hershey's Special Dark Candy Bar is exactly 1.4 ounces. 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

0: It's Intelligence for Your Life. John Tesh with you, and from our dating and relationship files, here we go with how to get over a fight with your significant other faster. When you and your partner have a fight, I want you to think of what life will be like when you're finally on vacation together again. A study from the University of Waterloo found that envisioning the two of you together in the future will help repair your relationship. It's because when we're in the heat of the argument, we're quick to think of distancing ourselves from our partner, whether that means breaking up or at the very least getting away from them for a few hours or days. But when you think about where will the two of us be a year from now, you solidify your bond by making them part of your future. And the fight you're having today will probably seem insignificant a year from now, or even 30 years from now. So the next time you're fighting, think of your life together in the future. You're going to be more likely to have a future together.
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0: 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I'm John Tesh on 94.9 HOM. As promised, here we go with the top three summer foods that will keep you cool. Number one is cucumber. It is 92.5% water, which means a 5-ounce serving contains 26% of your daily water intake through food. A cucumber. Wow. Cucumbers also have calming potassium, which lowers your blood pressure, and stress-busting vitamin C. A great combination. Number two is one of my favorites. That's watermelon. A 1-cup serving contains over a 1/2 cup of water. It has so much water in it, it actually has a low glycemic index, meaning it doesn't raise blood sugar levels quickly. Number two, watermelon. And one more summer food to keep you cool is strawberries. They're 91% water. They also have lots of fiber, disease-fighting antioxidants. And eating strawberries, well, that's been shown to reduce inflammation in your body, which can help protect against heart disease, diabetes, and of course, Alzheimer's.
1: Now that's intelligence for your life.
0: In a moment, what social psychologists now regard as the top three signs of adulthood.

0: 94.9 HOM. Pop quiz time. When was it when you considered yourself an adult? You said to yourself, you looked in the mirror and you go, okay, I'm an adult now. A new survey by One Poll asked 2,000 people, big study, they asked them to pinpoint the age at which they felt they became a full-fledged grown-up, an adult. Turns out, men considered themselves adults around age 26. Women considered themselves adults 3 years earlier, about age 23. The study also asked what the signs are of being an adult. This, again, 2,000 people. Some of the things that made the list: you throw dinner parties, you watch the nightly news, you do your own laundry, you go to bed at a reasonable hour. But here we go with the top three signs of adulthood, according to the survey. At number three, you file your own taxes. At number two, on the path to adulthood, you bought a house. Yeah, that's a big one. And here it is, the number one sign you become an adult, according to the survey: you have a budget and you stick to it. And so now I know that I am not yet an adult, especially that budget thing. What do you think? What do you think makes somebody a full-fledged grown-up? Facebook.com/John Tesh.
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0: 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Looking for the perfect playlist at work? 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

0: 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I'm John Tesh on 94.9 HOM. All right, let's talk about our health and our friends and our family. Who do you think has a bigger impact on your health, your friends or your family? It turns out it's our friends, according to Michigan State University psychology professor Dr. William Shopik. He studied more than 250,000 people in 100 countries. What a study. And he found having close, supportive friends, especially as we get older, is a stronger predictor of well-being than strong family connections. In fact, if friends were a source of tension or stress, the study participants had more chronic illnesses. But people who felt supported by their friendships, they were happier. They had fewer health problems. Part of it is knowing somebody always has your back, which has been proven to boost health and reduce the risk of depression. Plus, we get to choose our friends. We can give up those who stress us out. But family's family, so it's not always possible to skip tension-filled family gatherings and obligations. Think holiday dinners or taking care of an ailing parent. Plus, Dr. Shopik says family is part of our everyday life, which can mean plenty of stress and negativity, even monotony. While we tend to hang out with our friends when we're relaxed and doing something new or even adventurous. And friends share our interests and experiences, which leads to deeper understanding and stronger connections. Meaning, your friends may know you much better than your family. Something to think about, right?
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0: 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Personal question, are you an adult who still sleeps with a stuffed animal? It's okay, you're not a weirdo. According to psychologists, you just need a little comforting. Psychiatrist Dr. Stuart Brown wrote the book Play, How It Shapes the Brain and Invigorates the Soul. He says just because we grow up, it doesn't mean we still don't need objects we associate with safety and comfort. We may suppress that need, but those feelings stay with us for a lifetime. And if you happen to hang on to your teddy bear from childhood, that's what Dr. Brown calls a transitional object. And it reminds you of a simpler time, before bosses, before bills, and babies. Dr. Brown says he sees teddy bears on beds at nursing homes and says you can't put an age limit on comfort.
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0: 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I'm John Tesh on 94.9 HOM. All right, my intelligent friends, next time you're feeling rushed and frazzled, I want you to do this. Help someone else. May seem counterintuitive because who has the time to stop down and offer a hand when they're under a time crunch? But what actually happens is that time will seem to slow down. Now, we're not talking about helping someone for hours, just giving somebody a lift to work or even holding the door for a stranger. According to the journal Psychological Science, when study subjects did a random act of kindness, they reported feeling far less rushed and busy. It's because busyness stems from feeling stressed and overwhelmed. But helping others reduces stress and increases feelings of self-worth. So we end up feeling more in control of our lives and therefore less rushed.
1: Intelligence for Your Life with John Tesh. 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

0: 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What makes a great playlist at work? 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A wide variety of different eras. If I could, then I would. And textures. 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Your home for feel-good variety. 94.9 HOM.
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0: Las Vegas was built for stars. And on August 22nd, two of boxing's biggest take center stage. Rolly Romero never follows the script.
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0: 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Rolly Romero versus Teofimo Lopez, August 22nd.
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0: It's Lizzie and Chris of the Morning on 94.9 HON. 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

0: 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I'm Tony Hafford with TC Hafford Basement Systems. 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
1: Guys, listen, the moment that we've been waiting for. We have been talking about this legend of a man ever since he survived a great white shark attack. And he's in studio now. It's the lifeguard we all love, Greg Wilfert. Welcome, Greg.
2: Hello.
3: Thanks for coming in, buddy.
2: How are you?
1: Doing great. He's wearing his red hat and his sunglasses. Awesome. He's got his beautiful platinum hair and his... But you've gotten a lot of attention since this. Before we get to that, we must know how it all unfolded.
3: Absolutely.
1: The day that you were in the water and a great white shark attacked you.
2: So it started on, we go back to Thursday when the first sightings were at Pine Point. Mm. And so then we started putting our drone up and we hadn't seen one there.
1: Okay.
2: But on Friday, I did a swim with one of my senior lifeguards. The drone picked up a great white within 20 feet of us. And I didn't think anything, take it seriously or not.
1: Okay.
2: So the next day, it's slow because it's mix of sun and clouds and the water is really choppy and we decide to go again. This time, lifeguard supervisor. So we go out to the first buoy and I was outside the buoy and I'm trying to see the second buoy. Mm-hmm. So I'm out a little, probably 10 yards farther out than I should be.
1: Okay.
2: All of a sudden, I get yanked under the water. And my first initial thought was it had to be a boat prop.
1: Right.
3: Right. Yeah.
2: But I immediately noticed that no, it isn't.
1: And were your eyes open underwater?
2: Yeah, I don't wear goggles.
1: Look at it?
2: I was swimming forward. I was getting dragged backwards and under.
3: Okay. Yeah.
2: So I grabbed the strap. And I pulled it over my head, and I have flippers on, too. So I swam to the surface, and I looked behind me, no can. It wasn't visible. It wasn't there. And I started to swim as fast as I could into the shore. And I signaled twice, but they can't see me because of the chop, and I have no rescue can. The other two lifeguards, in the meantime, are still making it to the buoy. And I was just praying to be able to stand. And when I stood, I told everyone to get out. I screamed to get out of the water.
1: Yeah.
2: And then I yelled to the lifeguards and they could hear me. I said, hit the horn and red flag it.
1: Whew.
2: And then I look and the other two guys are at the second buoy.
1: Yeah. Oh my God.
2: So they see one of my junior lifeguards who usually is methodical on his movements, sprinting to the water. And so now they're going, something's wrong.
1: Yep.
2: And they could hear me screaming. So they flew in and then we immediately shut the beach down for an hour. I went home and took a shower because I had to go to a wedding later that day.
1: Oh so my God.
2: So I said, I'll get this out of the way now. And then we came back and we opened the beach again with the lifeguards on the water, the ATVs, the side-by-sides, and we knew the press was coming out because someone had called and they had said the dogs had gotten

0: chomped.
1: Okay.
0: So we wanted to put that to rest.
1: Sure.
2: Because
1: right.
0: me, that would have been one thing, but the dogs,
1: That's not happening.
0: That can't happen.
1: And Greg, you love your lifeguard. Greg has lifeguard dogs.
0: Yeah, I have Beacon, Bowie, Bell, and Breaker.
1: And they're all lifeguard
0: they're
1: dogs.
0: They're all lifeguard that's dogs. Awesome. And they're named after the number 10 buoy between Long and Diamond, Great Diamond Island, because it has a beacon on top. It's a buoy. It has a bell. And then
1: this is a tried and true Maine lifeguard right here, guys. And you've been doing this for 55 years.
2: How many interactions with sharks have you had?
1: Yeah.
0: That's the first one.
1: That's incredible. Stay tuned. You'll hear more from Maine's favorite lifeguard, Greg Wilford, coming up next.
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1: And we're back with Shark Daddy himself, Greg Wilfert, the lifeguard who survived a great white attack.
2: So you got pulled under and you were okay to get back in that water. It didn't affect you wanting to change your career at all. You just jumped
3: right
2: back in.
3: No, not my career, but it stopped me until I know they're gone. I'm not swimming those buoys, and I doubt I'll ever do it at high tide.
2: Okay.
4: Right.
3: Because even when you're swimming, I mean, look, I was working, the summer Jaws came out.
2: Yeah.
3: And I used to scuba dive the beach. And I remember the scene and Jaws, and I won't scuba dive off a beach anymore.
2: Right.
3: But when I'm out there, I think about it. All of a sudden, you can hit your flipper, and you do think about it and have always thought about it.
4: So what have you guys changed since the shark sightings have happened?
3: Right. Yeah. So we immediately went to red, yellow, and on our board, it never mentions marine life.
2: Mm-hmm.
3: So I hand wrote it in.
2: Great.
3: So that yellow, red, or red is marine life. I don't want to put a shark flag.
4: Right.
2: You're very protective, Greg. You can tell, you're very protective. You want people to not be scared.
3: Right.
2: I'm getting out of you. Yeah.
3: Right. The last thing I wanted to do is shut down the beach and then you can't go in swimming.
2: Mm-hmm. Right.
3: We put in a waste protocol. You can do a lot in the waste.
2: Yes.
3: Mm-hmm. I have drone footage.
2: Mm-hmm. Yeah.
3: So I've seen, we averaged from that Saturday until the next Saturday, 10 to 15 sightings a day.
4: Wow.
2: Oh my gosh.
3: And so we were, we go into the protocol that the jet ski would follow the drone to where they were, and all the little ones would scoot out.
2: Wow.
3: And so then we were comfortable, but we had it going back and forth 7 hours a day.
2: My goodness. Mm-hmm.
3: When I started getting the interviews and the calls,
2: mm-hmm.
3: one was from a marine biologist from Cape Cod.
4: Mm-hmm.
3: And what he said to me was, "What did you feel?" And I said, "Well, when I was going under the water, I felt a huge vibration." And he says, "That was a great white."
2: Oof.
4: Man, that's scary.
2: Oof.
4: Yeah. And so ever since then, as Lizzie talked about, though, the aftermath has become like legend.
2: Yeah, you are not only beloved, but a lot of watchers, listeners are like, is he single and can I have his number? Mm-hmm. Absolutely. You have become the lifeguard heartthrob and the memes are hilarious. I love all the love that you're getting. And a lot of people are like, oh, I don't care. I'm going in the water because I got Greg. Everybody's like, if Greg's there, we're good. How have you dealt with that? Are you just like, oh, that's fine. That's
3: no,
2: great.
3: I've seen it when I've walked into places and, I smile and talk to people.
2: You can always visit Greg at Scarborough. He's got how many lifeguards?
3: I have 14 at full season, but now college kids. But we still have lifeguards on our beach until September 20th.
2: Wow. Yeah.
3: So we're one of the last beaches.
2: Yeah.
3: I shouldn't have even been in the water. I had a tibia fracture break. So I had
2: broken leg.
3: I had a broken leg
2: essentially
3: on April 8th.
2: He's such a badass, guys.
3: And when I fell down on the ski trail, I snapped backwards and I knew I had done something.
2: So why the hell were you in the water?
3: Well, no one stopped to help me that day. And so I got up and skied a mile to my car.
2: Of course he did.
3: And then
2: he's a savage.
3: I drove to the hospital.
2: Of course you did, with a broken leg.
3: And then I passed out there, and then they said, boy, you got a broken leg.
2: Yeah.
3: So then I went to see the surgeon the following Monday. You got to have it soon. And I said, can we delay it a week? Because I got friends that might get the Ironman Award at Sugarloaf. And I had won that a few years back.
2: Yeah, of course he did. He was an Ironman, too.
3: And so...
2: Oh, my God. That's
3: hard. I didn't tell the best part of the story on the break was...
2: Okay.
3: I brought my own crutches because I went home and changed because I knew I was going to be in shorts.
4: Mm-hmm.
3: And so I got I had crutches because I had broken my lower tibia back in the 90s.
2: Yeah,
3: so
2: of course
3: I still
2: he did.
3: Had them.
2: When he was fighting a gorilla.
3: Yeah, really.
2: Yeah, go ahead.
3: And so what was so funny is, drove around the parking lot left footed. I said, oh, I can drive 30 miles, no problem.
2: That's hard driving left foot. Driving left foot and then getting in the water after that.
3: Well, we're not done here.
2: So then
3: I drove. I had to go for the surgery. Went in and saw, and they took off the bandage. Scar was 16 inches long.
2: Oh my gosh. Mm. Wow. No, barely. No.
3: So it's...
2: He just showed me his leg, ladies.
3: Yeah, I did.
2: So. Guys, everything you've heard about the lifeguard of Maine, it's all true. He survived shark attacks. He survives broken legs. He's amazing. And if you want to find out more, where can people find you? You're on Facebook, because that's how I found you.
3: Yep.
2: Greg Wilfert on Facebook will share everything. Greg, thank you so much.
4: Thanks for doing what you do, man.
2: Y'all feel
4: safer
2: out
4: there.
2: With you.
3: Just

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0: 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That's what we say.
1: Swim yep. near a lifeguard, yep. baby. Thank you.
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1: Good morning, Lizzie. Happy Feel Good Friday to you.
2: Happy Feel Good Friday to you.
1: Gearing up for the weekend.
2: That's right.
1: That will hopefully be nice.
2: Sure.
1: Nice enough.
2: I'm a little bit tired because I had four boys sleep over last night.
1: Oh, my goodness.
2: I know. They're growing up so fast.
1: That's a lot of bros.
2: It's a lot of bros. But you know what I noticed is that only when they wanted to just relax were they on their technology stuff.
1: That's good.
2: So they were mostly just playing around and hanging out and talking. And it's so cute. I remember.
1: Do they all still call each other bro? Is that still a thing?
2: Oh, my God, yes.
1: Hey, bro. What's up, bro?
2: It still hasn't slowed down. Well, maybe it's slowed down a little bit, but not enough for me to be like, it's gone. I remember when I was younger and we did sleepovers, and it's funny because with this group of friends that my son has, you always know who's going to fall asleep first. You always know who's going to be up most of the night.
1: Right.
2: You always know who's going to wake up first and who's going to wake up last. We used to try to stay up all night long. I could never, ever do it.
1: Yeah.
2: Last night we heard little footsteps in the middle of the night going into the pantry because they all know where the goodies are. And sometimes we'll watch them on our Blink camera and just laugh.
1: Sure.
2: Let them do it.
1: Yeah.
2: You know, you only live once. Go steal the sugar or the Takis or whatever. Mm-hmm. Takis are
1: like
2: very...
1: Steal the sugar, like just straight sugar?
2: Not straight sugar, but kind of, because we have those sugar sticks that we got in Ocean City.
1: Like Pixie sticks?
2: They're big, massive, long ones.
1: Oh, my goodness.
2: And I have to say, I do also take shots of that when nobody is looking.
1: Sure. Yeah, at least you don't do the whole thing.
2: Pure sugar is so delicious when it's flavored.
1: Yep.
2: I don't like Splenda, though. What do you like? Do you like flavored sugar? Were you one of those that, you know, took the long things and just like chugged it down?
1: Yeah, of course. Pixie sticks,
2: those
1: I love them.
2: Those are so fun.
1: They're really good.
2: So they woke
1: just
2: up.
1: Just flavored sugar. That's all it is. Like little thing. Yeah, I mean,
2: exactly.
1: Right. There's like no creativity into it. It's just here's sugar in a straw.
2: Well, they have different flavors.
1: Yeah,
2: it's
1: good. Right.
2: Chocolate cake was one of the flavors.
1: I don't know if I'd like that.
2: I know.
1: It sounds too fake.
2: Weird, right?
1: Yeah. I was probably like a strawberry grape guy.
2: Probably
1: like
2: just
1: that.
2: A normal fruit, like strawberry cherry.
1: A normal fake fruit flavor.
2: Exactly. Exactly. but it was a lot of fun. Was your house the house where the kids did the sleepover? Because we'll rotate between houses.
1: Well, we grew up in a relatively large neighborhood, so like you said, it rotated.
2: Yeah.
1: So it'd be like our house and then my buddy's house. But yeah, I mean, we didn't have the greatest house for, because we didn't have like
2: one big room
1: that wasn't like open.
2: Sure.
1: Or that was closed, right? So it was too open. It was kind of, so it'd be loud in the whole house.
2: Yeah.
1: Like I had friends who had like a basement that would be great
2: that's
1: for
2: perfect.
1: That, like that, so.
2: And you'd have your Nintendo set up.
1: Yep. Oh, yeah. Oh, play all night long or something like that. But yeah, we still did it.
2: Those are the good old days.
1: They were
2: suffice
1: the good old
2: it
1: days.
2: To say, I'm tired as all heck.
1: Yep.
2: But we're going to push through on this beautiful Feel Good Friday. Got a lot of fun coming at you right in your beautiful faces.
1: I dig.
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2: Here are three things you need to know for Friday, August 21st on 94.9 HOM. A Florida man was arrested after driving a box truck the wrong way on I-95. This happened this week after Maine State Police received 14 separate 911 calls about a truck being driven erratically through the Bangor area. Police say the driver crashed through a closed way station gate, drove the wrong way on the interstate for a period of time, and was later found driving in circles in parking lots before being arrested. Thankfully, no one was hurt. Next up, if getting your blood drawn makes you nervous, the future has officially arrived. The FDA has authorized the first robotic device designed to automatically draw blood from patients. It's called Aletta. The machine uses infrared light and ultrasound to locate a vein before completing most of the blood draw while a trained phlebotomist supervises. That's a no for me. And lastly, one Facebook post has helped save the Auburn Mall. Talk about the power of social media, babe. After seeing businesses struggle at the Auburn Mall, local business owner Jeff Mitchell made a Facebook post highlighting affordable storefronts available for lease. The post reached more than 300,000 people each, and mall officials say the response has been incredible because in a matter of weeks, they went from nearly half vacant to around 90% occupied. And those are three things you need to know on this

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1: They say the holy water's watered down, and this town's lost its faith. Our colors will fade eventually, so if our time is running out, day after day, we'll make the mundane a masterpiece. Oh my, my, oh my, my love, I take one look at you, you're taking me out.

0: are you?
1: I'm great. How are you?
0: We're good. We're good. You ready to take on Lizzie?
1: I'm going to give it my best shot.
2: Okay, love I'm it. Leaving.
0: Love it, love it. Bye. We got our five questions Bye. That we are going to start right now, Windy Rose. And it starts with this. How many Spice Girls were there?
1: Five.
0: What animated film features the song Let It Go?
1: Frozen.
0: Who is married to Ryan Reynolds?
1: Don't know.
0: What Netflix series about a deadly children's game became a global sensation in 2021?
1: Squid Games.
0: And finally, Wendy Rose, what social media platform was originally called Music.ly or Musical.ly before being rebranded?
1: Spotify.
0: All right, Wendy Rose, we're going to bring this back in. I think we are. Where'd she go? Oh, there she is. Okay. I was like, disappear. She's like, I'm out of here. You know what? One of these days, you're just not going to come back. And
2: I'm
0: like, oh, I guess I'm doing the rest of the show by myself.
2: I gotta go far enough so I can't hear you. Okay.
0: All right. Wendy Rose got three rights.
2: Okay.
0: So we'll see how you do now. Here we go. How many Spice Girls were there?
2: Five.
0: That is correct. You both got that right. Do we want to name them?
2: Yeah, Sporty,
0: Posh,
2: Scary, Posh, Ginger, and Baby.
0: There you go. Pretty good there. I always remember Posh.
2: Thank you. I love her.
0: Vicky Beckham. What animated film features the song Let It Go?
2: Frozen.
0: You both got that right. Of course, it's Frozen. Number three, who is married to Ryan Reynolds?
2: Blake Lively.
0: Oh, that's right. Wendy Rose was searching for it but couldn't find it. It is Blake Lively. What Netflix series about a deadly children's game became a global sensation in 2021?
2: Oh, no.
0: Ooh, Wendy Rose got this one right.
2: Oh, it was a competition game, I think, or something. Oh, I don't remember.
0: They actually spun off a real reality
2: yes,
0: show.
2: Yes, yeah. Snake Games or something.
0: Close.
2: Squid Games!
0: There you
2: Squid
0: go.
2: Games!
0: We'll give you... We'll give you half. Well, okay. Wendy Rose got that one right.
2: Okay.
0: Finally... What social media platform was originally called Musical.ly or Music.ly before being rebranded?
2: Yep, that'll be TikTok.
0: It is TikTokadopolis.
2: Hey.
0: Yes, TikTok is correct. So you almost got five. You kind of got five, right?
2: Still doing good.
0: But you're a winner now, Wendy Rose. Great work today. But unfortunately, Lizzie is the winner.
2: I'm still the
0: today.
2: Champion.
0: I don't
2: baby.
0: Like
1: She's
0: this.
1: The winner.
0: I don't like this new version. I like when you used to lose.
2: Thank you, Wendy Rose.
0: Thanks, Wendy Rose. Have a great day.
1: You're welcome.
0: We'll talk to you.
2: Bye.
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1: Stop what you're doing right now. Science.
2: We're talking science.
1: Has finally tackled the age-old question we've all been too afraid to ask, and that's, who farts more, men or women? And I know what you're thinking. Surely there's more important things happening in the world.
2: Is there, though, really?
1: Yeah, there are. But we're doing this.
2: Yeah, that's good.
1: Recent study out of Australia.
2: Because really, I feel like this is like one of those questions you're always asking people.
1: Yeah.
2: You know, like it's like, oh, I bet this, I bet that. Yeah, maybe you have a bet. Maybe you have a bet with a friend about it.
1: Yeah. Right?
2: We're about to answer this.
1: It's humanity's biggest question.
2: It is.
1: And of course, the study was done in Australia.
2: Oh, was it?
1: They looked at the...
2: Oh. Well, the Aussies may not have anything better to do.
1: So good. Shout out to Greece, our only Aussie friend.
2: Listen, we've got crocodiles living next to us. Let's talk about farts.
1: Yeah. I wonder if crocodiles fart. Another question we will get to later. I think that's probably a yes answer. I wonder if it's just like this. Don't you love those farts? They're so funny. Okay. The Australian study looked at the farting habits of more than 6,000 people over a 10-day period. Don't ask me how. And these weren't people just filling out a survey. So I am going to tell you how. Apparently, researchers used devices, that's all I'm going to say, and a smartphone app to actually track the activity.
2: Wait, so they used a
1: device that they...
2: They developed a smartphone app for this?
1: Yeah, a farting app. Over those 10 days, research...
2: This better be privately funded.
1: It's called Fart Data.
2: Oh, okay.
1: Yeah. Right. By the way, over those 10 days, researchers logged more than 360,000 farts.
2: Oh, my God.
1: And as a result...
2: Yes.
1: The average person in the study. Okay, put the hotkeys up and give me a timpani. Timpani is down to the on the left. Blue right there, up to the left. First one.
2: Got it. Yep.
1: All right, ready?
2: Yep.
1: Okay.
2: Yep.
1: The average person in the study is men. Came in at 5.2 times a day, while women averaged 4.8. So technically...
2: So it's basically dead heat.
1: Men fart more by 0.4.
2: So really nothing.
1: It's still something.
2: Yeah.
1: It's not the crushing victory I was expecting.
2: Right. We're not like talking 2-1.
1: It's like a statistical tie.
2: Yeah, I was going to say, isn't that kind of just like... Everyone basically does it the exact same.
1: We're going to keep that 0.4 though.
2: Okay,
1: Oscar.
2: Sure.
1: So the study found...
2: You are more than welcome to take that
1: 0.4. Thank you.
2: Yep.
1: We found lower numbers than some previous research where people had to self-report their farts or even wear underwear.
2: Self-report.
1: These underwear called smart fart underwear. They're wearing smart fart underwear, guys.
2: Like, why is this stuff created? Like, is it for health purposes?
1: I know.
2: Like, if you have like a sickness and they really need to test this stuff.
1: We're putting Bluetooth in our underwear now to measure our flatulence.
2: Yeah, it's pretty amazing.
1: At what point do we just accept that humans are we're just complicated animals? And
2: we're all kind of similar.
1: Yeah.
2: Aren't we?
1: Yeah, you're normal, though. Yeah. If you fart...
2: It's not like someone is 80% more than the other person.
1: Sure.
2: Right. We're all just kind of right there.
1: We're kind of right there. Yeah. And if you fart 5 times a day and you think you have a problem, you're fine.
2: I'm sorry if you said this and I missed it. Did they have them eat all the same foods, stay on the same type of pills
1: you're
2: or
1: You're going to have
2: vitamins?
1: To ask the fart data scientists.
2: Yeah, because I feel like we need to try to have a very... balanced study,
1: yes.
2: This is my biology 101 coming from college. By the way, I got a D in.
1: Men.
2: So I'm just going to point that out.
1: A good job, though.
2: Yeah, good job, boys.
1: Men, good job. 5 times a day.
2: Good job, fellas.
1: You've officially won the Fart Olympics by 4/10 of a fart.
2: There you go.
1: All right.
2: Congratulations.
1: Next.
2: We won, I guess.
1: Next, we will measure how much... You burp, I guess.
2: Oh, there you go.
1: I don't know.
2: I feel like it's going to be more than 5.
1: This is enticing radio. I'm so glad.
2: It is,
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1: Happy Feel Good Friday, one of my favorite parts of the week because it's our segment, You Name It, with the one and only Shannon from White Mountain Overhead Doors. Good morning, Shannon.
2: Well, good morning, Lizzie. How are you today?
1: You know, good, but like also feel like I'm trudging through mud a little bit, even though I'm not.
2: What is going on?
1: Well, you know how they say bad things happen, they come in threes?
2: Yes.
1: Okay. So here are my bad things that have come in three. Before I went to vacation, got an x-ray because my lower back has been hurting. The x-ray, the findings of the x-ray literally said age-related arthritis.
2: No.
1: I'm like, what? Age-related arthritis.
2: Well,
1: okay.
2: You know, you do have the perimenopause, so all these things probably go hand in hand.
1: So then I go on vacation. We had the most magical time in Pennsylvania and then went to Ocean City, New Jersey at the beach house. The night before we left, we were driving down to go get dinner for everybody at the beach house, and my car stops working. It just stops.
2: It even
1: put itself in park. It was like, nope, I'm staying right here. Just died. So we're thinking, okay, battery, easy fix. My uncle helped us get, we got AAA because we're members. Listen, guys, be a AAA member. It like is so helpful.
2: Yeah, I have AAA too. I've had it forever.
1: The guy comes and we have it sent to the dealership of the car. That's in New Jersey.

0: Barry, the guy that was working on my car, calls me and he goes, yeah, okay, well, this is a big problem and it's going to take 9 hours to do. We also have to call and get a part shipped in. And my Uncle John's like, dude, you know, these girls and their son, they're leaving tomorrow and they got to drive back to Maine. You know, what the heck are we going to do? So we ended up having to rent a car, drive our rental car back up to Maine and then try to figure out
1: how the heck. Leave your car.
0: I know, it was so weird.
1: Man.
0: It was so weird. We're in Maine and we're like, how the heck are we going to get our car back home? So we look into the world of shipping cars. Because I'm like, I'm not going to make you drive 9 hours back to pick up your car with like your dad or your brother or something and then drive 9 hours. No way. You're going to get in an accident and you're going to die. Nope, not going to happen. I know there must be a reputable company that can ship your car home on a truck or drive it or whatever. That is like the wild, wild west of Craigslist. So shipping cars is nuts. You have to get a hold of a broker who then puts your listing on a bidding wall and then all these drivers bid on it and say, okay, I'll do it for $1,500. I'll do it for $2,000 because it's up in Maine. So we're like, okay, confirmed. You know, we'll do it for $1,000. And then the guy starts calling us back every couple hours. Yeah, we're going to have to increase it to $200 more. Reaches like $2,000 and Janelle goes, nope, I'm canceling. She hangs up the phone. Before I even knew it, she booked a flight to Philadelphia Airport for the next day to then grab the car and drive it back.
1: But gosh, our hero, Janelle. Jeez,
0: she's always the hero. She's always it. And she hates flying. She's scared to death. It was the last seat, so she's put all the way in the back, in the middle, between two of the largest humans she's ever come across. So she goes, well, at least I get to see the sunrise, because it was like a 4 a.m., 5 a.m. flight. And the lady next to her closed the window and went to sleep. So she knew the sun was rising. She knew she was above the clouds, but she didn't see any of it.
1: Awful.
0: Uncle John and Aunt Barbara drove the car to the airport. Janelle topped in and drove home. And that's only the second bad thing. And then the third bad thing is my phone broke. So now I have to go to the Apple store and have them ship it out. So there it is.
1: That's terrible.
0: Yeah, it's first word problems all the way. It's extra money I didn't want to have to pay. That was in savings and for other things.
1: For sure.
0: But I'm glad that everything was fixed. You're having buckets of problems like this, just thank God for your good things. You're safe, you're healthy, your kids are okay, and that's the stuff I had to keep going to.
1: Seeing all the silver linings all the way through, though, like almost getting to see the sunrise.
0: Almost.
1: What a silver lining.
0: You know what? Thank you. Thank you for reminding me. It's true. Thank you for letting me vent to you, okay? Because I need you. We all need you.
1: I'm going to be venting to you someday, so.
0: Yeah, you will.
1: Yeah, right.
0: That'll be for next week, guys. Thank you, Shannon. We love you.
1: Love you. You have a great weekend.
0: I will.
1: We'll talk to you next week.
0: All right, baby girl. Bye. I've had the chance.
2: 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I play to win. 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
0: Here are three things you need to know for Friday, August 21st on 94.9 HOM. A Florida man was arrested after driving a box truck the wrong way on I-95. This happened this week after Maine State Police received 14 separate 911 calls about a truck being driven erratically through the Bangor area. Police say the driver crashed through a closed way station gate, drove the wrong way on the interstate for a period of time, and was later found driving in circles in parking lots before being arrested. Thankfully, no one was hurt. Next up, if getting your blood drawn makes you nervous, the future has officially arrived. The FDA has authorized the first robotic device designed to automatically draw blood from patients. It's called Aletta. The machine uses infrared light and ultrasound to locate a vein before completing most of the blood draw while a trained phlebotomist supervises. That's a no for me. And lastly, one Facebook post has helped save the Auburn Mall. Talk about the power of social media, babe. After seeing businesses struggle at the Auburn Mall, local business owner Jeff Mitchell made a Facebook post highlighting a affordable storefronts available for lease. The post reached more than 300,000 people each, and mall officials say the response has been incredible because in a matter of weeks, they went from nearly half vacant to around 90% occupied. And those are three things you need to know on this Feel Good Friday, August 21st, on the 94.9 HOM Morning Show with Lizzie and Chris.

0: Hi, Carol. How are you?
1: I'm good.
0: Excellent.
2: What are you doing? You hanging out? You getting ready for work? You eating yogurt? What are you doing, Carol?
1: Actually, I just woke up.
0: Nice.
1: And I'm going to go to the Patriots game today.
0: Oh, yay! That's awesome. That'll be fun.
2: That's cool. Who are the Pats playing
0: today? They're playing the Colts.
2: The Colts?
1: The Colts.
0: Yeah.
2: That's amazing.
0: Yeah, that's awesome.
2: Cool. Well,
0: are you ready to take on the clock?
3: Yeah.
0: Hello. We lose you?
1: Hello.
0: Oh, there we go. Are you ready to take on the clock?
1: I am.
0: Excellent. We got 10 questions for you. You can pass if you need to, and we'll try to get back to those the question if we can. And the clock will start after I ask the first question. Sound good?
1: Okay.
0: All right, here we go. What bird lives in Antarctica and cannot fly?
1: Penguin.
2: What country is known for inventing pizza?
1: Italy.
0: In what city can you find the Golden Gate Bridge?
1: San Francisco.
2: What are the names of the three primary colors?
1: Red, yellow, and blue.
0: True or false, the donut hole was invented in Maine?
1: False.
2: Which Disney princess has a fairy godmother named Fairy Godmother?
1: Cinderella.
0: Buenos Aires is the capital of what South American country?
1: What was the name of it again?
0: Buenos Aires is the capital of what South American country?
1: Brazil.
2: Who won the first American Idol?
1: Kelly Clarkson.
0: What U.S. document begins with the words, "We the people"?
1: The Constitution.
2: How do you spell indict?
1: INDICT.
0: Wow. Oh, nice work there. All right. Well, that's 10 questions. And guess what? You went 8 out of 10.
2: Almost.
0: So close. Did a great job, though. Very good job. Very good job. Let's go over the answers. You got penguin for the bird that lives in Antarctica and cannot fly. Italy is known for being the country that invented pizza, the modern pizza, because I'm sure all kinds of stuff was made back in the day.
2: Right.
0: Golden Gate Bridge is in San Francisco, red, yellow, and blue. You got that. Here's one you missed, unfortunately. The donut hole was, in fact, invented in Maine, in Rockland. A sailor was actually the one that is credited for developing
2: it. Get out of here.
0: Which Disney princess has a fairy godmother? You got that right. That'd be Cinderella. Buenos Aires is actually the capital of Argentina. So we missed that one, too. And then you got Kelly Clarkson right. You got the Constitution right. And you spelled indict right, which I never would have spelled correctly.
2: Yeah.
0: So great job, Carol.
2: Yes.
0: You got 8 out of 10. Good work. Unfortunately, though, not in the bucket.
2: Not in the bucket, but keep trying, okay, Carol?
0: Yes, you should definitely try to
1: call
0: again.
1: Okay, thank you.
0: Yeah, thank you, and you have a great day.
2: Bye.
1: Hey, guess what?
2: Yeah.
1: Guess what?
2: Yeah.
1: My husband is Pat from yesterday, and my sister is Bonnie, that you know.
0: Yeah, this is so funny. I love that the whole family's coming up. Pat did great. But now actually, I think you did better than Pat, so you can talk smack.
2: The Dolphs. The Dolphs are coming in hot,
0: yeah,
2: guys.
0: Yeah, I love that. I love that.
2: We'll talk to you guys soon. Thanks.
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0: like American tradition where political ads are telling us why every candidate is either the greatest person to ever walk the earth or a supervillain.
1: We're about to get this line a lot. Did you know?
0: Okay, I got one. Candidate Smith wants to destroy the state of Maine, personally insult your grandmother, and throw away all the lobster. Yeah. And then the next commercial is like Candidate Smith saying, actually, I want to lower your taxes and hug all the lobsters.
1: Did you know that Candidate Smith wants to take taxes away from you? They'll
0: taxes
1: spend it
0: away from
1: way.
0: baby rich children.
1: Right.
0: So now
1: they want to raise your property taxes by lowering your property taxes and then raising your property taxes.
0: I'm Candidate Smith and I approve this message.
1: Or paid for by people who hate Candidate Smith.
0: Paid by people that play with AI too much because
1: let's get to it, because this is going to become like the biggest talking point for the rest of our lives.
0: For the rest of our whole entire lives. And you know that I've been watching the political ads, because anytime I watch Paramount Plus or Peacock, that's the ad.
1: Well, I was telling you this the other night. We get New Hampshire ones for some reason on Peacock.
0: Wow.
1: I don't know if it's because we live in New York County or something.
0: Right.
1: But yeah.
0: So you've heard of the Pappas guy.
1: Yeah, Chris Pappas. I have no idea who he is.
0: Love his last name.
1: And it's literally like, I will fight the billionaires. And then the other side's like, the billionaires are funding Chris Pappas.
0: Right.
1: It's like, I don't know what's
0: I don't know what's right. Yeah. So we're trying.
1: It's not my state.
0: The state of Maine is doing great because we're trying
1: to Chris Pappas,
0: address the weird problem that is AI. Mm-hmm. So AI now has hit political ads. So you don't know what is real or not. But the state now requires political campaigns to let us all know when they use AI to create certain paid advertisements that could fool people. So if a campaign creates an AI-generated video or audio that makes it look or sound like someone said or did something they did not say or do, they need to fully disclose that they used AI.
1: Right.
0: And if a campaign doesn't follow the rules, hefty fine.
1: Yep.
0: Like a pretty big fine. Which do more, but like fine, like, okay, fines will start there. Mm-hmm. I think there should be no use of AI for political ads.
1: Yeah, it'll be interesting because, again, obviously there are laws that protect usage, and then there's going to be laws that essentially should probably forbid it. But you feel like, I mean, the lies in candidate political ads have been something that's been going on.
0: Attack
1: since,
0: ads,
1: you know,
0: forever.
1: I don't know, probably the civilization of man, right?
0: I think
1: they've
0: gotten worse.
1: There should be some sort of ethical committee is ruling on these type of things. And I imagine that it's going to become more restrictive over the next few years.
0: Right.
1: But who knows?
0: To the
1: just imagine what the next presidential campaign is going to be like with the AI ads. It's going to be crazy.
0: To all of the political people that are listening, from my personal opinion as Elizabeth Ann Snyder, I do not believe, as a paid citizen that pays her taxes and works and does all the things I need to do, I do not believe any of the political ads, because they're either so good or so bad. They're not believable to me. Mm-hmm. They're not realistic to me. I don't believe any of them, no matter what, because they're so dramatic and over. It's very hard for me. And when they're on, I'm like, I have no idea if this is true or not.
1: Well,
0: I don't believe it.
1: But I mean, they work, and they're very influential, because most people don't have the time, or they're not going to put in the time
0: to see if it's real or not.
1: Well, to see if it's real, but also kind of do research,
0: right?
1: Or try to be able to catch if there's debates,
0: right?
1: Or if there's
0: Candidate
1: community.
0: Smith killed the lobsters.
1: Right. Yeah.
0: Okay,
1: yeah,
0: I'm not voting for Candidate Smith.
1: We got a lot of stuff going on in our lives,
0: right?
1: So sometimes it's only, you know, you pick the one or two things you're able to check out, and maybe it's mailers, maybe it's this, whatever the case might be.
0: Sure,
1: but there's a reason why they spend all the money. There's a reason why they fundraise, because typically the fundraising is what can win this thing. But I will say this: I just wish there was less negative.
0: Yes.
1: I just wish there were less negative
0: ads. It doesn't make me respect anybody when that stuff's out there. And at this point,
1: it drives me crazy. AI thing is dangerous.
0: It's very dangerous.
1: You're going to see, people are going to be able to create these candidates.
0: Yeah.
1: throw them in there, have them say things they never said.
0: Right.
1: And all that's why the ethics committees have to just jump on this.
0: They
1: stuff
0: did. They did polls and they pulled data of this is what people are going to like to see. Mm-hmm. These colors, what you're going to say, how you behave. At this point, I don't need a candidate to convince

0: me they're perfect.
1: Right. And how does the disclosure work? Is it like little tiny wording on the bottom?
2: Baby. Possibly done by AI.
1: Like other companies where it's like, blah, blah, blah, this is the actual price. And on the bottom, it's like, this is actually.
0: Sorry, we were wrong. Boom. And now it's a Coke commercial.
1: So then no one's really going to know it's AI because unless it's like totally obvious.
0: I know. Right? There's loopholes to everything.
1: Because even like AI content on social media, it'll basically say very largely AI. And you can tell. So it'll be very interesting.
0: I hope at the end of the ads, they say, paid for, blah, blah, blah. And also, this is not AI. Real.
1: Yeah.
0: What do you guys think about this? Tell us. 800-228-1949.
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1: Loving a Feel Good Friday. Woo. However, energy level is at like a 2.
2: You're ready to reset the weekend, honey. You're ready.
1: I am, but I will tell you this.
2: Yeah.
1: Bowling started last night.
2: Oh my God. Okay, yes. So this is a sports segment, yeah. And instead of the regular baseball, football that Chris talks about, we get to do bowling.
1: Well, this is exciting because it's not my normal league.
2: You're on a team.
1: Normal league starts in January, and that's with, you know, my wife and other people like Sam Selliott.
2: Yes.
1: And other people that I've bowled with forever.
2: Okay.
1: But this league, it's called Draft League, which means you get drafted onto teams like we're pros, right? Except we don't get paid, and it's really just fun. But so it's brand new people I've never bowled with. Many of them I know just from the league, but I've never been on a team.

0: with any of these people. So it's really fun. It's cool. Awesome. It's really cool experience. I did this. I haven't done it in probably 5 or 6 years. And the last team I was on, we won the whole damn thing.
1: Oh, wow.
0: So, like, no pressure, right? Like, I want to win again.
1: Do you have t-shirts?
0: We are in the process of getting t-shirts, yes. We are in the process of putting together a team name, which I totally forget. But, yep. Hungry Like the Wolf, because
1: that's adorable.
0: This is going to be really dorky.
1: Yeah.
0: Ready?
1: Yeah.
0: The oil pattern is called the wolf this time.
1: Okay, what do you mean oil pattern?
0: So when there's a lane, it has oil on it, right? A bowling alley lane has oil on the wood, and there's different patterns.
1: That's why it's shiny.
0: Mm-hmm. Okay. Exactly. And there's different patterns, and what essentially those patterns can affect how the ball rolls.
1: Oh.
0: And how the ball spins.
1: I had no idea about any of this inside scoop on bowling.
0: So when you bowl straight, you just kind of bowl straight and it doesn't really matter. But when you hook the ball, what if you want to bowl lesbian?
1: Then you're really good. Yeah.
0: Like a team in our league called the Lesbolians, who are awesome, by the way. Shout out to them.
1: Shout out to the Lesbolians.
0: They're one of the best teams in our league.
1: So what does the oil have to do with the Hungry Like a Wolf?
0: So the name of this pattern is called the wolf. Like a lot of the oil patterns are named after people or they're named after animals. Yeah.
1: Oil patterns?
0: Yeah. So our
1: this is nerdy.
0: Yeah, it is very nerdy, like I said. So our shirts are going to be, I think it's a Duran Duran album cover, because Hungry Like the Wolf.
1: Sure.
0: And then all of our faces or something are going to be. So I'm very much looking forward to it. I'll have to show you a picture once we get
1: there. That's cool, yeah, Chris.
0: It was a lot of fun last night. Really cool teammates. But I am just getting so old, dude. Like, we started after 8 o'clock last night.
1: Oh,
0: which means
1: gosh.
0: I got home after 11 o'clock last night.
1: Oh, gosh.
0: And, of course, you know what time we get up. So, yeah. So, thankfully.
1: 8 o'clock.
0: Thankfully, it's not every week.
1: I'm 2 hours deep into REM at that point.
0: You're crazy because you go to bed earlier. Or maybe it's o'clock. I'm crazy because I stay up till like 10.
1: Yeah, I get 8 to 9 to 10 hours of sleep every night.
0: Yeah, and I'm miserable. So, it's just. Yeah,
1: but you're making memories that a lot of us that do go to bed early are missing out on. Mm-hmm. Guys, the amount of things at night that I miss out on, there are. There are so many.
0: Yep.
1: You know, but you know, events that have to do
0: we love our job. That's
1: with
0: why
1: work,
0: we do it,
1: I do it.
0: Yep.
1: But like friend stuff, I don't really do it anymore. So that is the downside about being a healthy human.
0: Mm-hmm.
1: Well, thank you for giving us an update on Hungry Like the Wolves and
0: so
1: oil
0: exciting.
1: Patterns.
0: Cannot wait. It's going to be a lot of fun this season. And if you're in the league, shout out, guys. Let's have some fun.
1: Go Lesbolians.
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1: I want to talk about bread for a moment. Even if you have sworn off carbs, like me, you need to get a whiff of some freshly baked bread. I wish I had like one of those things I could hang around my mirror in my car that smelled like fresh bread. Bread will put us in a better mood and even make us a nicer person. This comes from cognitive psychologist Dr. Pamela Dalton from the Monell Chemical Senses Center. This is all they study there. Her research showed that, don't miss this, the scent of bread will change people's behaviors. In the study, people were more likely to pick up an item a stranger had dropped when they were in front of a bakery rather than a clothing store. I know, it's crazy, but it's true. Basically, pleasant smells literally make us more pleasant, but the scent of bread, it typically evokes strong, positive memories, particularly of family, childhood, and comfort. We feel good and we're nicer to others. You need a whiff of some freshly baked bread.
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1: All right, here we go. Great day today. Great day yesterday, of course. Had a great time down on the beach.
2: Oh, yeah. Summer of Sedanka coming to an end.
1: Yeah, I know. One more week and that's it. Final week at the pier next week. Yeah, I just hope it's going to be good weather. But it was awesome yesterday. Met some lovely people from here. Met some lovely people from all over New England, too.
2: Any Speedos?
1: A lot of Canadians this year.
2: Any banana hammocks, if you will? I wasn't close.
1: I was not close to a banana hammock yesterday. Uh-huh. Thankfully, most people kind of put on their pants.
2: Can I ask you a question about the pier?
1: Yeah.
2: The last time I was on the pier that was memorable, you know, I brought my son and everything like that. But before that, when I was younger, there was this bar at the end of the pier, and they used to hold wet t-shirt contests.
1: Yeah, you're the second person who's brought that up to me this week.
2: Do they still do that?
1: I don't believe so.
2: Yeah.
1: They don't, at least.
2: My best friend got picked.
1: I mean, maybe at like late, but. Yeah, I do not know that. It was the wildest thing
2: I had ever seen in person ever. And my best friend didn't win because she didn't take her bathing suit off.
1: Oh, yeah. Like, gotcha. Well, good for her.
2: Yes. Yeah. Shout out to Abby. Well, her parents probably don't know she did it.
1: Sometimes you win by losing.
2: It's true. Okay, because I was curious. I wonder if they still have wet t-shirt contests at the end of the pier. That's probably why Chris loves to go every week.
1: Well, I don't think they're going to have them from 3 to 6 in the afternoon.
2: Yeah, you're right. So is it going to be nice today and tomorrow?
1: It's going to be nice today.
2: Okay, that's good.
1: Might be nice tomorrow.
2: We're going to let rain, right?
1: Cloudy mostly tomorrow. Might be some rain. There is a chance of rain tomorrow. Your temperatures are looking at low 70s.
2: Okay.
1: Sunday is expected to be mostly rain, especially in the morning. It might not be the washout that was first expected, but there's definitely going to be some rain.
2: Okay.
1: So expect that. Kind of the whole Northeast is looking at kind of cloudy, dreary weather this weekend.
2: No beach day on Sunday.
1: A little bit cooler. That's going to be tough. So hopefully.
2: I'm not going to the beach anyway.
1: Burn off.
2: Why not? Shark Daddy told us. Within like 1 week, they were seeing 10 to 15 a day. I'm still not going, even though I love him.
1: Yeah.
2: And I know he could save my life.
1: Yeah.
2: If you do go to the beach,
1: just
2: swim near a lifeguard.
1: Swim near a lifeguard and swim with your partner. Like, swim with people. Don't be out by yourself. Wear a fin. Don't look
2: a
1: like
2: dorsal,
1: a seal.
2: Yep. And make it look like your fin is bigger than theirs.
1: That's a good idea. They won't mess with you.
2: Right.
1: Dress up as a killer whale.
2: That's it.
1: Yeah, and then you'll be fine. Yeah, just orca it out and you might have a wonderful time at the beach.
2: Blowholes.
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1: Feel Good Friday coming to a close, at least the morning. It's a Feel Good Friday all day long, as we know, especially here on HOM.
2: We just get you fired up for the day, son. Congratulations to everybody that played Lizzie Can't Lose, A Minute to Win It. Shannon from White Mountain and Overhead Doors and I had a lovely little chat. You can listen to Shannon and I on You Name It every week at 7:40. Woo! We also talked about how robots can draw your blood now, and the FDA just approved their first. I loved your opinion on it. Let me do like the third or fourth generation of this thing. That's when I'll try it.
1: Things always get better, right?
2: Yeah.
1: I mean,
2: like, what if they take the needle and stab you in the eye because they go, because somebody came in and reprogrammed them or something like that? You never know. So scary.
1: I mean, things get hacked. That's the only thing, too. Like, when things get hacked, it's like, bend over. No, what? Yeah, you know, like, does it talk to you too? Like, yeah.
2: Oh,
1: like,
2: my gosh. Yeah,
1: this is only a little pinch.
2: Here's a lollipop for your troubles. Very, very exciting.
1: Stop crying, you big baby. Yeah, it's like, what if it's like really mean to you?
2: Actually,
1: what are you afraid of, needles?
2: You know the Boston restaurant called Dick's Last Resort?
1: Oh, yeah, it's a chain.
2: And they put these paper hats on you and they write, and they're mean. And they're so mean. I love that. I think it's so funny. I like it when people pretend that they're mean at restaurants. Right. So the robot could be like a mean robot.
1: That's true, yeah.
2: I mean, what I say.
1: Listen, it might warm you right up.
2: I will take over your race. So very exciting news Chris and I have for you. We have this incredible, we have an opportunity for you guys to win a round trip ferry passage for two adult passengers on the Cat.
1: Oh, yes, that's right.
2: You know the Cat, with one standard vehicle, two nights accommodations at the Comfort Inn in Yarmouth and Acadian Shores, Nova Scotia.
1: Yeah.
2: So starting Monday, you have to play Minute to Win It to snag these tickets. This is all brought to you by Epic Ocean Adventure. And this is so exciting. I've always wanted to go on the Cat.
1: Yeah, me too.
2: I've always wanted to be in that area, and it's going to be like a getaway, the biggest getaway. This is almost, it's
1: very
2: almost,
1: pretty up there.
2: It's like this is the grand prize, but not. You know what I mean? This is such a big prize.
1: That's a good point,
2: So you'll get your chance to win that throughout the week next week. So make sure you're listening to Minute to Win It at 8:05, and have a great weekend.
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1: 94.9 HOM. I was so excited over the Marvel news at D23 last week that I didn't even do the math on it until today. Do you realize there's only one full-length Marvel movie coming out next year? Avengers Secret Wars will come out in December 2027. And then we have to wait until 2028 for X-Men, Ghost Rider, and Black Panther 3. There will be a couple TV series coming out next year, though. I'll break down which ones for you coming up in three songs.

0: It's Lizzie Chris of the Morning on 94.9 HON. 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

94.9 HOM. After all that Marvel news at D23 last week, there's only one full-length movie coming out next year. There are a couple TV projects, though. When it comes to live action, Daredevil Born Again Season 3 is supposed to come out in 2027. And then the animated Your Friendly Neighborhood Spider-Man and new season of X-Men 97 are on the way.

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0: of something silly from your childhood that scarred you for life?
1: Something that scarred me from life. 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
1: Living in Indio Hills, California, and the snakes. Oh, there was all kinds of snakes. It was crazy. They had rattlesnakes. They had garden snakes. They had all kinds of snakes. The only thing they did not have was water snakes because there was no water around.
0: Well, at least you had that.
1: Right? Yeah, it was. That's probably what has actually scarred me from, like, creatures and, yeah, stuff like that. I'm not good at stuff like that.
0: What if you see them when you're out, like, running or hiking?
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2: 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I said croissant. 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

0: I'm curious, what is something from your childhood that traumatized you for life, Delta?
1: I would have to say a horse stepped on my foot.
0: Ooh, where at?
1: My big toe.
0: No, I meant where were you after the horse stepped on you?
1: I lived on a farm when I was a kid.
0: Well, then you knew that was a possibility. You grew up around animals.
1: Oh, yeah.
0: So did you and this horse ever make up?
1: Yeah, I don't know what ever happened to that horse. I don't live on a farm anymore. I'm a city girl now.
0: And it's all this horse's fault, but you got out with your toe.
1: Yeah, my toe. 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

0: Roberto, what is something that scarred you for life as a child?
1: That scarred me for life? Oh, my God.
0: You laughed. I feel like there's a story there.
1: I can't even think right now. I'm sorry.
0: See, I think for me, it was anytime I got separated from my parents at the grocery store. Like, my mom would tell me to get something in the next aisle, and she would be right where she was when I got back, and then she never was. And this was the age before cell phones, and I couldn't call her and be like, Mommy, I'm lost. I was convinced I was never going to see them again.
1: Yeah, that would be terrible, though. I'm sure that's, in fact, we've had one of our kids that we couldn't find at one point, too.
0: And now when that child of yours grows up, it's going to hate grocery shopping.
1: Exactly, yeah.
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I mean, I did a cross-country road trip with two cats once, but they never left my hotel room. According to a new survey about the worst habits a hotel guest could have, 41% of people say it's letting their pets wander the hotel. It was the answer that 5% of people gave that made me raise my eyebrow, though. I'll tell you what that was coming up in three songs, because it's real bizarre.

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She had just heard her friends talk about it.

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0: Yeah, no, we were stopped at a light, and all of a sudden she just rammed right into the back of me, and I could see her in my rearview mirror putting on her eyeliner.
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0: I mean, most of us are good drivers until we're not. Hey, it's Michelle Hart, and today I want to know, what is the most dangerous thing you've seen somebody else do in a car?
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1: When the lottery jackpots get really big, I'll always ask for $20 cash back at the grocery store so I can go throw it in the lottery machine and get some tickets. 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
2: 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I said croissant. 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

0: the most dangerous thing you've ever seen someone do behind the wheel of a car?
1: 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I see parents really trying to help their kid, and I'm a parent myself, and I'm like, I would never do that. 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And they're sitting here going down the interstate, and I look over at my window, and I see this like rear end sticking up in the driver's seat because they're reaching back, going down the interstate, trying to grab something off the back floor.
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1: Well, we know the workday is almost over, especially here on a feel-good Friday. Hello, you. 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I got great songs, J-Lo, U2, Harry Styles, all waiting in the wings. 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Nothing's going to stop us from kicking off the weekend and happy hour. Starship.

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0: Oh, it's a feel-good Friday, and that definitely qualifies. Fine Young Cannibal. She drives me crazy. It's Rick Nine. Are you up on your 90s teen rom-coms? Yeah, 10 Things I Hate About You. Remember, two different sisters, they navigated crushes, cliques, teenage angst in an American high school. Well, now the hit movie getting a star-studded reworking for Broadway. The creative team that includes actress, director, and writer Lea Dunham and pop star Carly Rae Jepsen. It's described as a rebellious new musical about growing up, discovering yourself, and refusing to live by others' expectations. No word yet on the Broadway theater or on the rest of the cast. Carly Rae, great singer and a great actress too. Can't wait to see that. Hang on, we got another great singer and actress. Taylor Swift kicking off another long set of great songs for you next. 94.9 HOM.
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1: 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Rick and I hit play on this hour, and this lady isn't done yet with her musical career. Up for 11 nods at the VMAs this year. Yeah, I'm talking the Queen of Pop.

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0: I'll play it Feel Good Variety to wrap up your workday and get you into the weekend with Pat Benatar. We belong. It's Rick Nine. I always want to keep you up on the latest slang and terms. And Gen Z has a new insult, and it's based on fabric. Polyester means something low quality or cheap. It stems from the negative perception of polyester fabrics being low grade compared to cotton. According to the experts, Gen Z is focused on authenticity and very insecure and cautious. They grew up with everything online becoming their social currency and the litmus of who they are. So polyester, the new Gen Z slang for something that's cheap. There you go. I guess my polyester suit's done, right? Okay, hang on. We'll get you to the weekend with more Feel Good Variety. 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
1: Well, hopefully you are officially heading into the weekend. Hello, you. It's me, Rick Knight. Of course, we'll be here all weekend long playing these great songs for you. Hang on for Maroon 5, Katy Perry, Matchbox 20. Yeah, we'll pick you up, make you feel good. This one hit you right in the feels.

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So Janet Jackson is celebrating the 40th anniversary of her album Control with a new film concert event. Janet Jackson Control 40, the AirTab music movie, will be filmed this December at American Bank Arena in Sunrise, Florida. 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

0: The Runaway Maine Music Fest is back September 25th and 26th at the former Twitchell Airport in Turner. 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

0: Oh, it's a feel-good Friday as we get you into the weekend with Journey and Don't Stop Believing. 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
1: 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And are you a Gilmore Girls fan? 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Something cool coming out for collectors. 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

0: Oh, there's REO Speedwagon playing Feel Good Variety, get you into the weekend, keep on loving you. It's Rick Nine from our TV Tidbits. Tonight, got a couple of things. So Johnny Depp is in talks to return for a sixth Pirates of the Caribbean movie. Women love him. Also, there's going to be a Princess Diaries 3 on the way with Anne Hathaway. But Julie Andrews will not be part of the final trilogy here. I guess they're officially going to probably end it at 3, I guess. And they're rebooting Miami Vice. You've heard this, right? Well, they've added more star power. The film already has tapped Michael B. Jordan and Austin Butler as Tubbs and Crockett. Now, Whitney Peake is joining to play Tubbs' love interest. The film drops May 19th, 2028. There you go. Just a little bit from our TV Tidbits. Have a great weekend. I will see you Monday. Hang on. More Feel Good Variety. Long set begins next. 94.9 HOM.
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0: 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I'm John Tesh on 94.9 HOM. All right, breakfast eaters, this just in. New research is telling us that we need to eat the same breakfast every day. Not only will we be able to better control our weight, we'll be a better decision maker. According to the University of Buffalo, when the calories people consume for breakfast fluctuated, they ended up with larger waistlines and a higher incidence of metabolic syndrome, which is a hodgepodge of bad stuff, bad conditions, including high blood pressure, belly fat, and high insulin levels. The researchers believe, don't miss this, having a variety of tastes and textures will encourage overeating, because when the study's participants were only given one set menu option, they tended to eat less of it. Eating the same breakfast every day can also make you a better decision maker. How? Florida State University psychologist Dr. Roy Baumeister tells us every decision we make zaps our willpower a little more, making it harder to make good decisions as the day wears on. He calls it decision fatigue. You've heard Gib and I talk about this. So by eliminating unimportant, willpower-zapping choices like what to have for breakfast, you have more willpower left over to make smart decisions when it really matters.
1: Intelligence for your life.
0: And coming up, the top three ways experts say you can burglar-proof your home.

0: 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All right, as promised, here are three really good ways to help burglar-proof your home. They come from former CIA agent Jason Hansen, author of the book Spy Secrets That Can Save Your Life. First, you've heard to plant spiky plants near windows, like cactus, because no burglar wants to get injured while robbing you. But here's another trick. Use gravel on your walkway and in plant beds, because the crunching noise it makes when walked on can alert you or your dog or the neighbors that there's a prowler, and it'll freak out the prowler too. Speaking of dogs, whether you have one or not, put two dog bowls outside in a conspicuous place, a big one and a small one. Hansen says a burglar will avoid any home he thinks owns both a big dog, which could severely injure him, and a little yapping dog with good hearing, which will alert the entire neighborhood. One more way to burglar-proof your home, according to former CIA agent Jason Hansen: if you don't have a security system, mount a camera outside, even if it's just for show. Make sure it has some blinking lights so it looks legit. You can even buy fake cameras on Amazon or a sign that says property protected by surveillance video, because when a thief thinks a home has a security system, it's three times less likely to be broken into, and they can't tell if it's real or fake.
1: Intelligence for your life.
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I'm John Tesh on 94.9 HOM. 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That can help regulate your gut health, help you lose weight, and strengthen your immune system. Want to get even more probiotics? Go to a bakery and spread that cheese on a slice of real sourdough bread. Instead of baker's yeast, sourdough is started from live cultures. You top it off with some olives, also fermented, and you have a probiotic trifecta.

0: sufferers, this is for you. New research showing you can stamp it out, your headache, in minutes with circles. Here's how. Place your fingertips at the base of your skull and apply pressure there while moving your fingers in small circles. According to research from the University of Miami, there's an acupressure point below the base of the skull on both sides of the neck. It's called GB20. When you apply steady pressure to the GB20 point, you trigger the release of pain-killing endorphins. Researchers say, for most people, the endorphin boost is big enough to make headaches go away within 3 minutes. Again, you put your fingertips at the base of your skull, apply pressure there while moving your fingers in small circles.
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10: 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What did she say?

0: 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I'm John Tesh on 94.9 HOM. All right, from our conversation starters, Gib, here's a couple of trends to report. First, the latest summertime snack is watermelon drizzled with olive oil.
1: Oh, yeah.
0: Food experts say the healthy fats in the oil balance the crisp, juicy sweetness of the fruit. I also like the watermelon with feta cheese. That's like a new thing, too.
1: Yeah, feta cheese. I'll eat a little feta cheese and some cucumbers. I actually really like when you mix the sweetness of fruit, like a super sweet fruit like watermelon, with some more savory stuff. So I had a basil, cucumber, and feta cheese salad with watermelon in it recently. Yeah. I love this stuff. I put the tahini on my watermelon. I like all of that. Salt on your watermelon is not bad either.
0: Yeah. I've been around for a few years now, and I just discovered watermelon juice. It's so good.
1: Yeah,
0: oh my gosh.
1: Delicious.
0: I don't want to look it up because I'm afraid it might be bad.
1: It's pretty
0: for me.
1: Watery. I mean, watermelon, that's the nice thing, right?
0: Yeah,
1: is that it's sugary, but it's not very dense.
0: One more thing from our conversation starters. According to the Consumer Insights company Circana, sales of the book version of The Odyssey are up 76%. Not surprisingly.
1: No, every time there's a movie like that, people want to look it up and give it a read. You're going to remember, it's just as hard to get through as it was when you were in high school, by the way. It hasn't gotten any easier to get through all of those trials and tribulations that Odysseus goes through.

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